0: pitch.
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3: 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That's Cars with a K.
0: Swing and a miss. 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
4: And we welcome you inside Coors Field, located on the corner of 20th and Blake in lower downtown Denver, Colorado. Before game two of four between the Padres and Rockies on Roberto Clemente Day. I'm your host, Jesse Thomas.
5: 1-0 to Amador. He bounces it off the plate. Machado's got it. His throw to first. They say out. The Rockies will definitely challenge this one. And San Diego is going to win this
6: After
5: thing.
6: After review, the call on the field is confirmed. The runner's out. Game is over.
5: As they win game one of the series, 8-7.
4: The boys from Blake battled hard to the very end once again, but just couldn't recover a 6-1 deficit after three innings as the starting pitching was less than stellar once again, with Tomoyuki Sugano giving up 6 earned off 8 hits in his 5 innings of work. The Rockies have now lost a season-high 8 straight and have surrendered 64 runs over that stretch. Now, here's what you can expect in this space over the course of the next 38 and a half minutes as my fellow Denver Public Schools legend, Kyle Freeland, who's back from his pinched neck nerve, and the Rockies will look to stop the bleeding against Walker Buehler and the red-hot Padres. As always, Zach Goodman will lead us off tonight when he sits down to visit with the Rockies' Tasmanian devil, Cole Carrick, in our pregame interview.
7: Kind of just, I don't know. I don't like try to do it. It just happens.
4: Then it's Tuesday, which means another conversation with our KOA Rockies baseball insider and MLB.com writer, Thomas Harding, in another edition of the award-winning Thomas and Thomas Show.
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7: Welcome back to the On Deck Show. Game number 2 between the Rockies and the Padres is coming up. I have Rockies center fielder and shortstop here, Cole Carrick. Cole, yesterday, big home run for you to lead off an inning on the first pitch. And that's something that you is a part of your game. You were an aggressive guy on the first pitch. What's kind of the thought process behind that? You have a few other guys on the team that, you know, are aggressive on that pitch.
8: I think with guys who, you know, throw hard, like to get ahead in the count early, I think it's a good time to, you know, kind of take a shot, especially on somebody last night who throws, you know, relatively hard. I think his velo was down a tick last night. It was like 96, but usually throws 99 miles an hour. Just try to jump on something early and, yeah, bat early. Try not to get too deep into the count, but, you know, sometimes it's not always the case. You face guys who, you know, whatever, 92 to 95 that throw 5 pitches, and they don't really ever throw you first pitch fastballs because they know that's what guys look for. Just I think a good point in time for me to hunt the first pitch heater up, and, you know, it was kind of exactly where I was looking for it.
7: Speaking of getting on time for a heater, it kind of threw me back to when we were in Milwaukee a month and a half ago or so, and you hit that home run off of Jacob Mizorowski. That's the hardest fastball that a guy has ever hit a home run off of in a Rockies uniform. What do you remember about that swing, and what does it take to catch up to a fastball like that?
8: Yeah, kind of similar thing. He beat me on 2 fastballs, I believe, in that at bat. I was down 0-2, and they threw 2 bad sliders, kind of left him up, probably really like easy takes out of hand. Probably if they're anywhere near the strike zone, I probably would have whiffed at it, but it was 2-2. I figured he wasn't gonna go back to the slider because it didn't look very good. And I was honestly the same exact thing. I was hunting for it up and away, trying to be as early as I possibly could on it, and it threw it pretty much in the realm of where I was looking, so it kind of just worked out.
7: Yeah, 102 miles in, and you hit it out. Kyle Karros just walked by, and I know you guys are good friends, but I just saw a clip the other day of a couple years ago when he was hit by a pitch to walk off the Northwest League Championship when you guys were in Spokane. What do you remember about winning that championship? Because right now the AA team in Hartford is embarking on their run today.
8: Yeah, it was awesome. I mean, play the whole summer, play so many games with the same, you know, pretty much the same guys, and, you know, it's a grindy year, especially, you know, obviously in the big leagues more games, but in the minors a lot of games too. To come out on top, you know, really makes you feel like, not that it's never not for something, but like it really made it worth it the whole year.
7: You talked about the length of the season. This is your first year playing at the major league level. Have you felt a difference in your body about the distance of the grind, or is it somewhat similar to what you felt at the minor leagues?
8: I think it's a little bit more difficult. I think the travel is different. You know, always jumping on planes, time change. Just a little bit more tired this time of year than I have been in the past. But something to learn from, and you know, whether that's taking in the off season, being more prepared for the year, or doing less during the middle of the year to save some for the end of the year. You know, there's a couple ways to go about it, but it's definitely a little bit more taxing.
7: Today's Roberto Clemente Day around baseball, and one thing he was really well known for is his strong throwing arm. You have a massive throwing arm in the outfield. Was there somebody you grew up watching with a big arm that you like to emulate or wanted to be like when you were growing up?
8: Oh, gosh, I don't know. The guys, I liked Andrew McCutchen. He was my favorite player. He never really had a strong arm, though. I always liked the big throw, and, you know, it's a fun play in the game. You know, obviously big leaguers, a lot of them have strong arms, so I'm sure there's a few that I can't think of right now, but yeah.
7: One of my favorites is you'll throw the ball and you'll do the old janitor throw where you completely lose your, leave your feet and do a whole somersault almost. You just trying to get everything behind the ball when you're doing that?
8: Yeah, it's kind of just been coming out this year. I don't know if it's just that little bit extra effort. I haven't really done it a whole lot in the past, but kind of just, I don't know. I don't like try to do it. It just happens.
7: Just a natural little flair to your game. This is your first time, you know, patrolling center field at Coors Field over a long period of time. What have you learned about playing in such a big outfield?
8: You got to kind of find a comfortable spot out there to where, you know, you're not too far and you don't have to give up on flares and jam jobs and stuff like that. And, you know, but also the balls that you might not think would travel over your head in a sea level stadium that they kind of just hang up and you catch pretty easy. Sometimes here they have a little bit more on it. And it's just knowing where you are and knowing how to play balls.
7: Well, thank you for your time, Cole. That's Cole Carrod. We'll be right back on the KOA Rockies Radio Network.
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16: Batting third, playing right field, Roberto Clemente.
17: You want numbers? Oh, he had the numbers.
18: There she is! A double for Roberto!
19: Four batting titles, 15 All-Star games, 12 gold gloves.
18: Caught by Clemente with a tremendous sliding catch.
19: But with Clemente, it was so much more than that. Watch the old film, and you see an artist at work. An artist who painted with his bat, and his glove, his legs, and that unbelievable right arm.
20: Roberto Clemente fields the ball and displays his rifle arm.
21: He's going to try for third. It may be close. He's out.
22: Greatest right fielder in the game of baseball, Roberto Clemente.
15: All right, Thomas, those are some pretty incredible old-timey highlights of the great Roberto Clemente. I know you grew up in West Virginia, but were a big Pittsburgh sports fan. Your thoughts on Roberto Clemente?
23: I'll tell you what. He's the guy that when you're 5, 6, 7, 8, 9 years old, you went out and if you threw a ball, like you fielded a ball and threw it, you screamed, "I'm Roberto Clemente." I remember we would run home from school because the World Series was on television and watching him in the World Series. Those great Pirate teams of old. I didn't like the mustard yellow hat, but I really liked
15: the pillbox hat. Yeah,
23: that No. This was pre.
15: Oh, okay.
23: Pre pillbox. The pillbox was cool. I wore that. I'm doing rap songs in high school.
15: But which is a story for another day.
23: Yeah, that's another story for another time. But no. Clemente was an incredible player. The way he hit, and it's funny too, because if you watch film of him hitting where that right foot comes off the ground as he's swinging, I don't think your batting cage would teach you how to do it, but nobody coming out of those cages could hit like Roberto Clemente.
15: I'll tell you what, and he has one of the coolest nicknames of all time, to be called just the Great One. The Great One, that's incredible.
23: Larry Walker got compared to Clemente a lot. Now, I don't think Larry Walker ever walked around saying, "I'm Roberto Clemente." He said, "Hey, I did the best I could, and maybe it looked a little like him."
15: And, of course, he was a great man to his country and died doing the humanitarian act in 73, right?
23: Yeah, it was, I believe, New Year's Eve.
15: Yeah.
23: Because, or going into New Year's Day, because I can still, it's funny, I can close my eyes and see that heartbreaking footage of the Atlantic Ocean out there where his plane went down. It's one of my vivid childhood baseball memories, not the best one. And, you know, them wearing the 21 on his on their shirts for that year.
15: And all the players today will have 21 on their chests in honor of the Great One. All right, let's turn our focus to the Rockies. What can you tell us about the Hunter Goodman injury? Sound like we might have dodged a bullet and the x-rays came back negative on his thumb?
23: It does look like it. I mean, he's not playing tonight. They hope to get him back in there. They were able to make a move, sent down a Vimeo machine and brought in Braxton Fulford to cover them catching-wise, and maybe he'll get some time. But it does look like that they've dodged a bullet with that, the thumb is not that bad. And, I mean, here's a guy who is just busting it every single day. And what I wrote about him the other day, it's not just the hitting, not just the home runs, not even just the catching, but he actually carries the emotion, carries the the strategy of the pitchers with him everywhere, where when things don't go well, he feels it. But yet he's still able to produce offensively the way he does.
15: And sounds like we got a Kyle Freeland, Ryan Feltner piggyback situation tonight?
23: Yes, it sounds like that. And it's nice to see Kyle come back and pitch on Roberto Clemente Day. He's been the nominee for the last, 5 years, I believe it is, for the Roberto Clemente Award. And let's not forget the wonderful things he does in this community, especially with Special Olympics and raising money for various causes, but also bringing people to the ballpark that maybe he and his wife Ashley don't announce beforehand, but you can tell that their hearts are in it. And this is Kyle's hometown, and he really gives a lot to it.
15: Well said, Thomas. What do you say we do this again on Saturday for Rockies All Access?
23: I am up for that. I am up for Rockies All Access, baby.
15: 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Hospitals, clinics, and caregivers, human kindness lives here. And we are up against the clock here a bit, but quickly I can tell you that x-rays on Rockies all-star catcher Hunter Goodman's thumb were negative after yesterday's game, and he is officially day-to-day with a sprained right thumb. And the ball club announced today, in addition to tonight's starter Kyle Freeland being reinstated, that they have recalled catcher Braxton Fulford from AAA Albuquerque, an option right-handed reliever Blas Castaño, and infielder Vimael Machin back to AAA Albuquerque. All right, time for a break, but when we get back, the star of the show and voice of the Rockies, Jack Corrigan, sits down to visit with Rockies manager Warren Schaefer. Skipper's next on the KOA Rockies Radio Network.
0: 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I'm Jack Corrigan, voice of the Colorado Rockies. 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
2: 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Time to head down four levels and down the hallway to the Colorado Clubhouse and catch up with voice of the Rockies, Jack Corrigan, as he sits down to visit with Rockies manager Warren Schaefer. All yours, fellas.
3: Warren, it was so interesting yesterday, some of the Rockies' top draft picks from this just completed draft were in town, many of them seeing Coors Field for the first time. Now they're heading down for instructs. It was almost like looking at kids' first day of kindergarten or first day of high school or first day of college. The wide-eyed nature of it was precious. It really was, wasn't it?
4: Oh, it absolutely was. I saw the exact same thing you did, Jack, and a couple of them got to take BP and were putting balls in the seats. It just seemed like they were having a great time. I got a chance to sit down with them all and hear and talk to them, and it was just great. I mean, for them, they've been playing in the Arizona Complex League, you know, and where there's chain link dugouts and no fans, and then they show up here last night, and it's just such a shock. But it's good for them to see where they want to go.
3: And with that process, and also to see it, not to see highlights that they're watching as they're going through their high school or college careers, but the big league level in a pitch-by-pitch game that maybe for a lot of them, they haven't done much of that because they're busy with their own baseball. And I look at a guy like Connor Norby, who was a second-round pick, you know, highly regarded and all that. And the path has been anything but linear for him, but here he is still grinding away.
4: Yeah, absolutely. I mean, everybody's path is different to this game. I mean, some guys drafted in the first round and play 20 years. Some guys get drafted in the first round and it's circuitous around. Sometimes you get drafted in the 38th round and you play forever in the big league. So, I mean, everybody's different. That's what's so great about this game. You have to show up every day. Nothing's given to you, and you have to perform.
3: The other aspect of it, to kind of wrap up this subject, Schaefer, is it's a business. It's intense. There's all kinds of focus. But you still need to have fun about the process because, after all, we all are dealing with a game that we played since we were little tiny boys. So that element needs to be there. And I think that's one of the things you and your coaches have done really well with a young group. Is that something that you focus on, or is that kind of just your natural managerial style?
4: Yeah, I think you have to focus on it, you know, especially when you're losing games like we are. I mean, you have to be reminded of the way to look at things and that this is a baseball game. It's not work. Even though it is work, it is fun. What we do is absolutely a privilege, and it's a blessing to be able to do this for a living. And the perspective of that, you have to be reminded of that on a daily basis and then attack it like it is.
3: As my wife would say, I've never worked a day in my life, and that's a really good thing. I'll take that. to the matter at hand, nice to get Kyle Freeland back in the active opportunities for this ball club to try and get the wins going again. I know Free will be out there giving you his usual best effort.
4: Yeah, I'm happy to have Free back. I'm glad he's healthy. I'm glad he worked his way back. Looking forward to watching him pitch today.
3: All right, Schaefer, go get him.
4: Thanks, Jack.
3: That's Warren Schaefer. Baseball coming up on the KOA Rockies Radio Network.
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3: Back here for game 2 at Coors Field between the Rockies and the San Diego Padres. And of course, last night was another one of those games. The Rockies have played, whether they've been low scoring or high scoring, just maddening games this year against San Diego. The Padres have won 9 of the 10, but they've had walk-off wins. They've had one-run wins. It's really difficult, I think, at times to keep getting after it. And you have to give the Rockies, even though the wins aren't happening, as Warren Schaefer and I were talking a few moments ago, you have to give the ball club, the guys, a lot of credit. They kept battling last night. They'd get it to within a run. It would fall away. They'd get it back to within a run. They just couldn't get that final big hit to take the lead or get that final pitch to stop a rally for the Padres, but you couldn't fault the effort, and you can bet that out there tonight it'll be the same kind of effort from this ball club trying to stop this losing skid. Kyle Freeland coming back off the injured list. We'll have the starting lineups. Game 2 from Coors Field after this on the KOA Rockies Radio Network.
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3: Game two starting lineups here at Coors Field, the Padres and the Rockies. Craig Stammen has his pods set up this way. Fernando Tatis Jr. in the leadoff spot in right field. Austin Hayes will hit second. He'll be the designated hitter. Manny Machado, third base. Ty France, first base. Jackson Merrill hits fifth in center field. Xander Bogaerts at short. Luis Campusano will do the catching. Samad Taylor in left. Jake Cronenworth at second. Walker Buehler, the right-hander on the mound. The Rockies will have left-hander Kyle Freeland on the mound with Jake McCarthy in center. Adiel Amador at second. Cole Kerrig at short, T.J. Rumfield at first, Kyle Karros at third. Mickey Moniak will DH tonight. Troy Johnston in right field. Brett Sullivan does the catching. Batting ninth, left fielder Zach Veen.
0: Well, on the mound, left-hander Kyle Freeland will go. 4-10 with a 6.37 ERA. His first appearance since August the 19th. Good to have the lefty back. Low 90s fastball, cutter, sinker, sweeper, curveball, changeup. On the flip side, it's the 32-year-old right-hander Walker Buehler. 8-6 with a 4.61 ERA. Has been throwing the ball well of late. Throws a four-seamer and a sinker in the mid-90s. A cutter, a slider, a sweeper, a curveball, and a changeup.
3: 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Jansen Visconti at third. 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Fernando Tatis Jr., one hit last night. It was a big one, a 449-foot two-run homer for the Padres' leadoff man. He'll take a curveball high and outside for ball one. Tatis hitting 289 on the year, 22 homers and make it 23. A hanging cutter that almost cleared the left field bleachers. Two pitches into the game, San Diego has a 1-0 lead. Arguably, since the 1st of June, he's been the best hitter in baseball, not named Pete Crow Armstrong. That was long out of here. Austin Hayes, right-handed batter, DHing. Hayes had some really good years with Baltimore. Was playing some games with the White Sox before getting released and joining San Diego. Swings and misses to even the count at a ball and a strike. Freeland's pitch is hit towards right, coming in and over Troy Johnston. He reaches up and grabs it, and that will hopefully settle some things down for Freeland. Got started at 6:40 Mountain Time, 72 degrees at first pitch. 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Manny Machado hit a first inning homer last night. He'll take a cut fastball for a strike. Machado with his 28th home run, swinging and a miss on a good changeup by Kyle. No balls and two strikes. O2 is a little bit outside with another changeup, 1-2. Rumfield Amador, Kerrig Karros on the Rockies infield tonight, first to third. 0-2 pitch, or 1-2 pitch is low to make it 2-2. Veen in left, McCarthy in center, Johnston in right. Brett Sullivan doing the catching. Freeland taking a little extra moment now into his motion. The 2-2 is a liner speared for a moment. But when he hit the ground, it popped out of the glove of Cole Kerrig, and it'll be a base hit for Machado. That ball was hit hard.
0: Yeah.
3: 112.
0: That is a ball that, even though it's in your mitt, it is coming at such a high velocity, it's tough to secure, and he dove to his left. He had it for a moment. I don't think he had it completely secured, and by the time his glove hit the ground, it was loose enough to where it popped out.
1: Second loud hit of the inning, and now first pitch swinging Ty France will foul it off to the right. France had another good night last night with three hits. Pitch is out of the zone. One ball and one strike. Officially the home run by Tatis tonight. 6 feet longer than the one he hit last night. 455 feet. Pitch foul to the backstop by France, and Freeland gets ahead.
2: I think it was a general consensus yesterday amongst us that might have been shortchanged on that 449 as well. He hit that ball a mile into center field.
1: Yeah, the pine got in the way. 1-2. Upstairs by Kyle. No defined pitch count or innings for Freeland, but Ryan Feltner will follow at some point. 2-2. And France got fooled on a knuckle curve swing and a miss. That's strike three. Second out of the inning. First strikeout for Freeland.
2: Well, if you go back to right before Kyle got hurt, he was really starting to come into back into form, and he was throwing the ball really well, and that knuckle curve was picking up a ton of swings and misses and strikeouts for him, and it looks like he's back on track with that pitch here in the first.
1: Gets the left-handed hitting Jackson Merrill, who will foul it off to the left. Merrill had three singles last night and knocked in a run. Short lead for Machado at first. Two outs, 1-0 San Diego. Merrill checked his swing, but the ball hit his bat. It's 0-2. Show you how hot Tatis is. He has really rather pedestrian numbers against Kyle Freeland. Kyle's done a good job against that. That was just the second home run that Tatis has hit off him. A knuckle curve this time stayed up on the plate, and it's a base hit for Merrill as Machado gets to third. Yeah, one of the problems when you've been gone for a stint on the IL and then you haven't had a whole lot of work in terms of the rehab assignments, consistency of location, and that's what is plaguing Freeland here in the first as Kyle tries to limit the damage. You get Xander Bogaerts now, the right-handed shortstop, who hits it to his counterpart Carrig over to first base. It was hard, but it's an out. And for the three hits, San Diego gets just one. Rockies coming to bat, trailing 1-0 on the KOA Rockies Radio Network.
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1: Jake McCarthy starts the Rockies' first inning with a line drive, but he hit it too well. It carried out to the center fielder, Merrill, who catches it chest high. One pitch, one out for Walker Buehler. Buehler, former top pick out of Vanderbilt by the Dodgers, had injury issues. Went to the Red Sox and has found some success this year with San Diego as he delivers a strike to Adiel Amador, the Rockies' second baseman tonight. And a second strike at the top of the zone. Doesn't have the velocity he used to, right around 94 now. I mean, those days in the late teens, he would be up near 100 miles an hour, certainly consistently in the 97-98 range. Ball one up to Amador, 1-2 on Adiel, and he'll send it foul off the fencing in front of the Rockies dugout. .650 on the year for Adiel. Had a base hit and an RBI last night. He has a dozen runs batted in. It's this one softly foul up the first base side. We'll keep the count at 1-2.

0: pitch down, 2 balls and 2 strikes. Rockies, one win this year against San Diego, came with Buehler as a starter. Game in late April here in Denver. 2-2 pitch is fouled again by Amador. He also pitched once against the Rockies in San Diego a couple of weeks earlier and held the Rockies hitless. That was a game in which Padres won it late. Big two-hopper hit towards second base. Cronenworth gets it over to France, and Buehler has retired the first two. This first inning is presented by Treetop. From the batter's box to the lunch box, nothing crushes hunger like Treetop applesauce, the official applesauce of the Colorado Rockies. Cole Kerrig, Zach's pregame guest, hit a home run last night, his 8th of the year, and Buehler gets a strike on the outside part of the plate. He has knocked in 40. He has played exactly half a season, 81 games at the major league level. Inside to Cole, that evens the count. Two outs. Padres got a leadoff home run from Fernando Tatis Jr. That pitch is low. Might have been outside as well. It's 2-1. France, Cronenworth, Bogarts, Machado. Same defensive alignment, first to third on the Padre infield. And outside with a cut fastball. 3-1. It's Samad Taylor in left tonight. Merrill, as usual, in center, and Tatis in right, with Campusano doing the catching. Buehler, 3-1, is hit hard to right. It'll be a base hit. One bounce to Tatis playing deep in right. Cole Kerrig with a good swing is the first Rockies base runner. Padres got a home run in the first inning from Machado last night, and T.J. Rumfield was able to knock in a run in the bottom of the first inning to tie things up. That would be the only time the Rockies were even in the game. Buehler misses outside to T.J., ball one. 299 the batting average, 15 homers, 69 runs batted in. Kerrig, a little bigger lead, not going, and it's fouled off to the left by Rumfield. Nothing is guaranteed in sports, but if you have a 5-0 lead in Jacob Mizorowski on the mound, I think if you're the Brewers, you feel pretty good. Check swing, and he held up down on the appeal. Jansen Visconti said no. 2 balls and a strike on Rumfield. The Brewers are leading the Pirates in Pittsburgh 5-0 in the 7th inning, with the number one Cy Young candidate in the National League on the mound for the Brew Crew. 2-1 to TJ is a strike. Caught the inside up at the top of the zone. 2-2. Padres, since the All-Star break, have the second best record in baseball. And it's certainly been helped by this 8-game winning streak. Kerrig runs, pitches high, throw to second is high, but they got him. Tag made by Bogarts. Kerrig thought he was in there. He tagged him on the leg, though, and I think now Cole's realizing that he is going to be out, and that will end the first. 1-0 San Diego on Roberto Clemente Day after one on the KOA Rockies Radio Network.
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0: Luis Capusano leads off the second inning, sends it to deep left, and sends it out of here. Another cutter that hung for Kyle Freeland, and Campusano, who had a rare night against the Rockies last night when he didn't get a hit, he does tonight, his home run number 8, and it's 2-0 San Diego.
4: He came into yesterday's game 8 for 11 on the year against the Rockies with 5 doubles and 2 home runs. Now make that 3 home runs. He went 0 for 5 yesterday, but I guess now back to his routine of crushing the Rockies this year.
0: Now bunt try by Samad Taylor. Freeland grabs it and throws it like a quarterback on an option play to T.J. Rumfield, and they're able to retire the speedy Taylor for the first down.

0: Burrows throwing as he's still laying on the ground. They get the runner Cronenworth at second for the second out.
1: And honestly, if this is a slower runner, they would have had a chance at a double play, but Tatis can really move. He is full extension, and Kyle is a big, big guy with long limbs, and he reached his arm as far out as it could go on this diving play to get there, just showing off his defensive prowess.
0: 5-4 on the fielder's choice, second out of the inning. And a strike into Austin Hayes, who flied out to right field in the first inning. 2-0 San Diego here in the top of the second. Tatis with 35 stolen bases. You have to be ready for that. Bouncing ball fair inside third. Long throw, and the tag, Rumfield tried to make it but couldn't as the throw was a little offline. But it's a base hit, although Kyle Karros, one, took away a double, and two, almost made an incredible play, but the inning continues. Let's pause here, 10-second station identification. On the KOA Rockies Radio Network.
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0: First and second, two outs. And Manny Machado drives it to deep left, but there's room. Zach Veen's there. He's got it. And with six hits in the first two innings, Kyle Freeland is somehow limited the pods to just two runs. 2-0 San Diego on the KOA Rockies Radio Network.
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0: 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T.J. Rumfield was at the plate when Cole Kerrig was caught stealing to end the first inning. T.J. here in the second fouls off the first pitch he sees from Walker Buehler. Gave up a single to Kerrig in a scoreless first. Off-speed pitch is in the dirt. One ball, one strike. Padres thought they were going to gain a game on Arizona last night in the wild card chase, and Corbin Carroll hit a two-run walk-off homer as the D-backs hung on to the coattails, if you will, of the Padres with an 8-7 win.
1: It'll be interesting down the stretch. They're 2.5 games back right now, the Padres, but they play each other in a three-game set, the final series of the year, and they've both won five games against each other. So whoever wins the series will win the tiebreaker.
0: Pitch high to Rumfield, 2-2, and the

0: D-backs will play three games here against the Rockies before facing San Diego the final weekend of the regular season. 2-2. TJ serves it into left, and it's going to drop in front of Taylor. It's the third two-strike opposite field single in the first two games of the series for TJ Rumfield.
1: It's just a thing of beauty to watch. I loved when we had Daniel Jackson up here in the booth yesterday, the Rockies' first-round pick out of Georgia this year, and he got to watch one of those swings, and he said it while he was on air with you. He just said, beautiful, right as it came off the bat, and that's exactly what that swing is.
0: Kyle Karros takes ball one. Yeah, he said, beautiful. He goes, I love his approach.
1: Hard not to.
0: Yeah. 154 hits now for TJ. Kyle Karros, after looking at ball one, takes a strike. Couple of hits, one of them a double in last night's game for Kyle. Checks his swing, ball is low, 2-1. San Diego leading off each of the first two innings here with a home run. Again, a check swing, and again, the pitch is low. Ball three on Kyle. Padres then collected four other hits in the first two innings, but Kyle Freeland didn't allow any more damage. 3-1 taken for a strike.

0: Carroll's got time of the plate. Kyle back in there now. Short lead for Rumfield. 3-2 pitch is ball four. On the plate, but low with a four-seamer. And that's the first walk of the night. And the Rockies have the tying runs on with nobody out. And Mickey Moniak, the San Diego area native, with a chance to get the Rockies right back in this. 0 for 4 last night with a walk for Mickey. Does have 22 home runs. Most of them here in Denver. And has to jackknife from a pitch coming in on him. Ball one. Buehler has walked as many as 5 in a game this year. And Camposano, the catcher, going out to talk. That was a month and a half ago in a game at Atlanta. The Rockies Radio Network is powered by Chevron, where they're committed to safely delivering affordable, reliable, ever cleaner energy that enables human progress and powers Colorado forward. That is energy in progress. Ball one on Moniak. Rumfield at second, Carroll's at first, and Mickey drives it to center. Merrill going back onto the warning track at the wall, leaps and made the catch. Rumfield is able to tag. Carroll's was all the way to second. Kyle able to scramble back. Jackson Merrill with a wonderful catch as he banged into the wall in dead center.
1: Well, when you're going through a tough time offensively, these are kind of the things that are going to happen to you at the plate. Yesterday, Moniak missed a double by an inch on a line drive down the right field line that was foul. And this time, Merrill is going to put himself in the SportsCenter top 10 conversation with this running grab, leaping into the wall and taking away extra bases in straightaway center field. But good base running by Rumfield, though, to get to third. And Karros could have shaken hands with him before he returned to first. They were both standing at second base.
0: Troy Johnston trying to get the Rockies on the board. Another left-handed hitter against Buehler. And Troy swings and misses at a sweeper. You know, the Padres have played wonderful defense all year. It has been a factor for them for sure. Diving back to first is Karros after a pick that way by Buehler. San Diego comes into the game tonight having committed 63 errors in 150 games. Machado up at third, everybody else back, and Troy swung at a pitch that nearly hit him. No balls and two strikes. Too many Rockies hitters down the stretch here have stumbled when the clutch moments have arrived. This pitch hits Johnston. Hit him in the shin guard on an 0-2 count. And that loads the bases for Brett Sullivan. Down 2-0, but the tying run's in scoring position and the base is loaded. Actually, it sounded like the shin guard, but it was the toe of his back foot. Watching the replay. Either way, it's a hit by pitch. And Brett Sullivan, Rockies catcher tonight. Hunter Goodman with the injured thumb. And it's ball one to Brett. X-rays were negative. Rockies are hopeful that it's not a long-term thing for Hunter. Obviously, what a difference he makes when he's in the lineup. Pitch on the outside edge, a backdoor sweeper. Sullivan thought about swinging. Brett didn't, but it was called a strike. Rumfield with a single. A walk, a hit batsman sandwiched around a long out. And on a fastball, Sullivan fouls it. Brett's down, a ball and two strikes. Padres 2-0 with the lead on homers from Tatis and Campusano. Rockies with the bases loaded and one out. 1-2 pitch is hit to shallow left center coming on. Taylor dives. He dropped the ball. What are they going to say? That he caught it? No, they're going to say he caught it on the play. He caught it, and they double up Kyle Karras, and the inning is over. 2-0 San Diego after two on the KOA Rockies Radio Network.
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2: Nothing, San Diego, third inning. And here to give you the play-by-play, Zach Goodman.
3: First pitch to the right-handed hitting Ty France is outside. It's 1-0. As the end of the second inning was an interesting one. Another weird play that goes against the Rockies. 1-0 pitch to France, a swing and a miss. It's 1-1. It was a diving catch by Taylor in left, and as he got up, he dropped it on the transfer, but it was kind of interesting because he was kind of spinning around while getting up. It was just a really odd play, and they end up doubling off the Rockies to end a scoring threat. 1-1 pitch is a curveball that is smoked into center field, but the line drive carries out to Jake McCarthy. One down in the top of the third.
2: Well, for Kyle Freeland, the leadoff men had hit homers in the first two innings, so gets the out here.
3: So now 5-6 in the Padres lineup after the cleanup man France gets out. Merrill and Bogaerts. And Merrill swings at the first pitch, and he'll send one out to center field. In comes Jake McCarthy. He makes the catch. And quickly two away for Kyle Freeland to start the third. This is exactly what he needed. Gave up six hits in the first two frames, but only allowed the two leadoff runs to score. Out of the plate, it's Xander Bogaerts. The shortstop grounded out to his counterpart, the shortstop Cole Carey, his last time up. The first pitch, the changeup that misses inside. It's 1-0. In his career, 6-14 against Kyle Freeland. Out of the windup here, the 1-0 pitch is in there for a strike. 1-1. Just feels like during this recent stretch, whatever can go wrong will go wrong against the Rockies, and that was an odd play to end the second that definitely fits that category. Here's a base hit up the middle. It almost took the head off of Kyle Freeland. He ducked under the liner, and it's a two-out knock, and that'll allow Luis Camposano to hit here in the third. He hit a solo home run to lead off the second. You're hearing us live in the Quantum Fiber from AT&T broadcast booth. 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Freeland from the stretch kicks and deals to the right-handed hitting catcher, and it's a called strike on a knuckle curveball, 0-1. The 27-year-old out of Georgia having his best offensive season of his career. Infield plays to a drastic pull against him. 0-1 pitch. Bounce towards third. Good backhanded short hop pick by Kyle Karros. Plenty of time to throw over to first and kick up the final out of the inning. So a scoreless frame in the top of the third for Kyle Freeland. 2-0 Padres on the KOA Rockies Radio Network.
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3: Bottom of the third, Rockies trailing 2-0 against San Diego, trying to even up this series at a game apiece. Zach Veen will lead things off for the Rockies, left on right against the right-handed hurler, Walker Buehler. 9-1-2, Veen, McCarthy, and Amador for the Rockies. First pitch, and Veen sends this foul down the left field line. It's 0-1. Zach batting 250, a pair of home runs, 11 RBIs in his time at the major league level this year. The knob of his bat pointing well into the air as he rests his bat on his back shoulder. It's a drastic gain to the 0-1 pitch. He fouls straight back. It's 0-2. Last seven games for Walker Buehler, he's had a 2.88 ERA. He's been throwing well lately for the Padres and has shut out the Rockies through a couple of frames. The 0-2 pitch misses up. It's 1-2. Colorado had a great scoring opportunity. Bases loaded and one out, but a fly ball that turned into a double play ended the inning. 1-2 pitch is a sweeper outside. It's 2-2. It was a warm day today, but as the sun has descended, a little bit cooler out now in downtown Denver. 2-2 pitch, pop up into shallow left field. Taylor got a good break on it, and he'll get there, charging in for the first out of the inning. So that'll bring up Jake McCarthy. He jumped on the first pitch he saw and lined it into center field, but it carried out to Jackson Merrill for the first out of the bottom of the first inning. Left-handed hitter here. Machado plays in at third base. Everybody else to pull. A first pitch knuckle curve floated in at 77 and stayed up. Buehler always working from the stretch. First base side of the rubber, kicks and deals. And a foul ball here from Jake McCarthy. It's 1-1. Honor Rockies icon Todd Helton at Coors Field on Saturday, September 19th. We'll unveil his statue outside the ballpark, and the first 15,000 fans of the game will receive a Todd Helton replica statue. All gates open at 4 p.m. Get tickets at rockies.com/tickets. That should be a blast this Saturday. The great 1-7. Immortalized with the statue out in front of Coors Field. Definitely one you want to be at. 1-1 pitch is a slider inside. It's 2-1 on McCarthy. Is bounced towards first. It just stays fair, and it's an easy pickup for France at that point, who is hugging the line. He steps on the bag, and there's two away here in the Rockies' half of the third.
2: Buehler throwing more off-speed pitches as this game has gone on, and Rockies have not been able to time it up yet.
3: He's a guy that between his three fastballs, the four-seamer, the sinker, and the cutter, he throws those about 65% of the time. So when he starts mixing in his off-speeds, it's tough to stay balanced. First pitch, a fastball over the bat of Padael Amador. It's 0-1. Switch hitter batting from the left side, grounded out to second, his first trip. Two outs in the bottom of the third, Rockies trailing 2-0. Solo home runs from Luis Camposano and Manny Machado. Here's the 0-1 pitch. It's in tight, 1-1. Amador enjoying a six-game hitting streak. He's had a hit in 10 of his last 11 games. 1-1 pitch down, 2-1. One pitch, and Amador chops this up the middle. Charging in is Xander Bogaerts, and on the transfer, he loses the baseball. It would have been a tight play at first regardless, but once he fumbled the baseball, no chance. It's an infield single with two away for Amador.
2: Not quite the same big hop that he had in the ninth inning last night when Machado made the play with his big arm to get the final out of the game.
3: So now Cole Carrig, another switch hitter, bats from the left side. A single his first time up and then was caught stealing. First pitch to him here is a knuckle curve in the dirt. It's 1-0. Cole talked about being aggressive on the first pitch. If it's a guy who's throwing hard, he doesn't want to get deep into a count, it's a good time to try and time him up. Went down 0-1 his first at bat, ended up getting to 3-1 before knocking that single into right field. Pick over to first base, Amador back with the dive. Infield to pull, Bueller set, 1-0 pitch coming home. And Carrig connects! Deep to right field, into the second deck. We got a tie baseball game here in the bottom of the third. It's 2-2. Back to mid-back Knights with a big fly for Colt Carrig.
2: You wonder what his power potential might be, and it'll be something that we'll all enjoy watching as his career moves along. That's 9 homers in a half year in the big leagues, and a pitch up, and he from the left side is kind of different of a left-handed hitter. He likes the ball up from the left side. With that home run, the Berg Simpson Law Firm makes another generous donation to Craig Hospital. Berg Simpson, good lawyers changing lives.
3: And Carrig was having a little fake boxing fight with Adiel Amador. He was fired up in the dugout afterwards. Great to see. First pitch to TJ Rumfield was fouled off. And now the 0-1 pitch misses up. It's 1-1. Rumfield a loop single in the left his first time up. One pitch. And Rumfield takes a strike. It's 1-2. And it's so good to see Carrig going again. And he jumped onto the scene with the Rockies and didn't miss a beat from his great performance down at AAA when he was called up. But over the last month and a half, he's learned that at the big league level, guys make adjustments against you, and there's a lot of really talented players. But the last couple of homestands, a lot of positive things from Cole Carrig once again. 1-2 pitch, and Rumfield fights this off.

0: Brumfield lays his bat across the plate, digs back in, attentive to Buehler. 1-2. And he fights this back to our left.
1: Official, excuse me, Zach. I said official distance for Carrick, 407 feet on that home run.
0: And had a high trajectory. 1-2 pitch in tight, 2-2. That one was up in the stratosphere. Two balls, two strikes, and two outs on Rumfield. And he hits this towards center field. Coming in is Merrill. He thinks better about diving for it and plays it on a hop. And Rumfield is 2-for-2. He just continues to throw out two-strike hit after two-strike hit. It's marvelous to watch.
1: Well, it's because he is willing to adjust. It doesn't mean he's not going to try and drive a ball if he gets a pitch. But he knows if it's on the plate or close enough to the plate, you can't always take your Sunday swing. Sometimes the pitcher makes you do something a little different.
0: First pitch, breaking ball right on right against Kyle Karros, a called strike. It's 0-1. He walked his first time up in a lengthy at bat. Here's the 0-1 pitch to him. And it's outside, but challenged. So the first EBS challenge we've seen in this one. And it was outside. So the Padres lose one of their challenges, and the count is 1-1. Rockies have tied the game at 2 here in the bottom of the third, a two-run home run from Cole Carrick. 1-1 count on Karros now. The pitch is off the plate away. It's 2-1. I think Camposano wanted to challenge it again, but didn't want to miss on the same location on two challenges on consecutive pitches. So he reluctantly threw the ball back to Buehler. 2-1 pitch. And it's on the ground towards short. Fielded by Bogarts. A nice flip over to second base to the covering Cronenworth. And that will retire the side. Two-run home run from Cole Carrick ties it up. 2-2 after three on the KOA Rockies Radio Network.
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0: Top of the fourth inning, it's a 2-2 baseball game. Left on right matchup is Samad Taylor comes to the plate and Freeland misses away. It's 1-0. Out of the windup here, the pitch is a strike, 1-1. 8-9-1 due up for the Padres. Samad Taylor, Jake Cronenworth, and then Fernando Tatis Jr. Taylor grounded out to Freeland his first time up. 1-1 pitch. And he hits this high in the air to center field. Plenty of time for McCarthy to take a couple of strides back and then wait for it to descend. He makes the catch, one down in the Padres' half of the fourth. So Freeland, after having some trouble in the first couple of innings with hits, has been pretty efficient the last couple of frames to this point. He's only at 40 pitches right now. Left on left with Jake Cronenworth. The first pitch is a changeup inside, 1-0. Ryan Feltner is starting to throw in the Rockies' bullpen. Always knew he was going to be the guy coming in after Freeland today. Out of the windup, the 1-0. Is a called strike. It's 1-1. And we don't have a definitive number on what Kyle Freeland's pitch count's going to be or inning limit. But you do know that ideally, 1-1 pitch inside, 2-1, that Warren Schaefer will start Ryan Feltner with a clean inning, as he's used to doing that as a starting pitcher. Right now, nobody on in the top of the fourth, 2-2 game. One away, 2-1 count on Jake Cronenworth. The pitch is in the air to left field. Very easily playable for Zach Veen, and he'll make the catch. Didn't have to move much. Two down. Celebrate Hispanic Heritage Month at Coors Field on Sunday, September 20th. The first 10,000 fans will receive a limited edition Los Rockies t-shirt presented by King Soopers. 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So now here's Fernando Tatis Jr. A solo home run and a fielder's choice. He's 1-for-2. Right-hander takes outside. It's 1-0. Tatis, a slow start to the year. Didn't hit his first home run until May 30th. Was hitting the ball hard, but wasn't elevating anything. 1-0 pitch is down. It's 2-0. But each month this season, it's just gotten better and better for Fernando. Batted 291 in July with three home runs. In August, he batted just 262, but he had nine home runs. Bat near 400 in September, already six home runs. Here's the 2-0 pitch. It's a changeup foul back, 2-1. So a slow start, but really, since the start of June, has been one of the game's best performers. Back where he typically lines up when he's going well. 2-1 pitch, and he bounces this foul, 2-2. Freeland wearing the number 21 jersey today, but he's not wearing his name tag, Freeland, across the back. It's just the number 21, of course, Roberto Clemente Day. He's the Rockies nominee for the Roberto Clemente Award for the fifth consecutive season. 2-2 pitch, fly ball into right field. He's getting all of his outfielders some action this inning. It's Troy Johnston's turn. He sizes it up and makes the catch. Three flyouts in a 1-2-3 inning for Kyle Freeland. Bottom of the fourth coming up. It's 2-2 on the KOA Rockies Radio Network.
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0: Bottom of the fourth, it's a 2-2 baseball game. Mickey Moniak leading things off from the left side. He'll take a breaking ball for a strike. It's 0-1. It's still Walker Buehler out there for the Padres. They've out-hit the Rockies 7-5. All four runs in this game have been scored on home runs. 0-1 pitch, and Moniak chases a knuckle curveball in the dirt. It's 0-2. Mickey flew out to the wall in center his first time up. He'll be followed by Troy Johnston and Brett Sullivan. Three lefties against Walker Buehler here in the frame. 0-2 pitch. And Moniak will watch that fastball go up. 1-2. And a swing and a miss. Down on an upper curveball. Moniak has had trouble lately during this tough spell for him, laying off breaking balls that are below the zone, and he gets hurt by a pitch of that exact making there.
1: Yeah, that ball ended up in the dirt before it got to the catcher, right at the dirt for Campusano.
0: Troy Johnston will watch a changeup for a strike. It's 0-1. Another left-handed hitter was hit by a pitch in a two-strike count his first time up. 0-1 pitch. And he hits this into left field for a base hit. It's going to be cut off by Taylor before it gets into the corner, and that will hold Johnston to a single. But Troy has reached in each of his first two innings, in his first two at-bats. That'll bring Brett Sullivan to the plate. Troy did a great job on this pitch. He got a breaking ball down and away and just sat so far back on it and went with it. First pitch to Brett Sullivan, a called strike on a sweeper, 0-1. Brett had that pop up into left field that Taylor made the diving catch on, and then once he fumbled the baseball while on the transfer, it caused some confusion, and after it was ruled a catch, it turned into a double play. 0-1 pitch, misses up, it's 1-1. Johnston leading off first, infield to pull, 1-1 pitch is popped foul behind home plate. Now 1-2. Level up your work week at Coors Field. 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He stays alive. That strikeout of Moniak was just the first of the game for Walker Buehler. Yesterday, the Rockies did not have a single strikeout on the offensive side of things until the ninth inning, when Mason Miller picked up a pair of punch-outs. They've done a nice job not K-ing. Here's the 1-2 pitch, and it's a sky-high pop-up, foul territory, first base side. Plenty of room for Ty France, and near the coach's box, he makes the catch. There's two down. So now with two away, it'll be Zach Veen to the plate for the Rockies. 2-2 game here in the bottom of the fourth. Padres looking to get their winning streak to 9 games. Haven't had a streak of that length since May of 2021. Rockies would like a different result. The first pitch to Zach Veen, fouled back on a fastball. It's 0-1. He popped out to left his first time up. Here's some sirens out in the distance. Out of the ballpark, the 0-1 pitch to the plate, and Veen gets jammed, hits one towards the second baseman, Cronenworth. He skips this ball to first, and on two hops, it gets there just in time to get Zach Veen. Warren Schaefer tells everybody to hold up. He thought there was a chance Veen beat that, and they are not going to challenge it. So that is going to be the end of the frame. Nobody scores in the fourth. It's a 2-2 game after four on the KOA Rockies Radio Network.
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1: Top of the fifth inning, and Kyle Freeland's going to start the inning as Ryan Feltner stays ready in the bullpen. Austin Hayes, a single and two tries today, will untie the game, perhaps? Yes. Third leadoff man tonight against Kyle has hit a home run. For Hayes, just his third in limited time this year. San Diego back in the lead, 3-2. Pitch count was low, made all the sense in the world for Kyle to go back out there, but it was right there for the taking, and Austin Hayes took it. And that's going to end the afternoon for Freeland. We've got a pitching change here in the fifth. 3-2 San Diego on the KOA Rockies Radio Network.
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15: Hi, it's Olivia Munn with my shelter pets, Frankie and Chance. 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
0: 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Pitched really well in his lone relief appearance of the season, and he'll make his second relief appearance here, his 24th overall appearance.
1: His first pitch is to Manny Machado, and it misses down and away. Machado was single on a fly to left against Kyle Freeland. Right on right for Feltner, and that breaking ball gets in for a strike. It was a masterful performance for Feltner, even though he ended up taking the loss in extra innings, but made a lot of big pitches. Slow roller towards second. Amador to his left has it, and Manny's conserving energy. He barely got to the 45-foot runner's box on a ball that wasn't hit very hard. Out number one.
0: Well, he was at third base at the end of the first inning, and it ended on a ground out to short, and I don't know if he got a third of the way to home plate. With his age, he's making sure he's healthy. That's for certain.
1: First out here in the fifth as Ty France with another one of his I'm-not-going-to-get-cheated swings fouls it back to the screen. France has struck out and lined to center. He'll foul one off himself at the plate. It's 0-2. Kyle Freeland went four innings and a batter, eight hits, three runs, all earned, no walks, one strikeout. The runs coming on three solo home runs. He threw 50 pitches down the pipe. Pitch count brought to us by Pipe Fitters Local Union 208. They're looking at the left lower leg of Ty France. Even with the shin guard and a pad on top of his foot, that foul ball managed to avoid all of it. He hit it off the bottom of his foot right on the instep. Feltner will take a couple of warm-up pitches, and France is going to stay in the game. Feltner right in the middle of the pitching rubber. Ryan's pitch is fouled away by France, and the count stays at two strikes. Milwaukee did win that game behind Jacob Mizorowski, 5-1 in Pittsburgh. Fouled away again by France. Mizorowski, the front runner for the Cy Young, one of the guys who's a candidate, Yoshinobu Yamamoto, allowed just one hit in seven innings in Cincinnati. Pop foul. Is there room for Brett Sullivan? No. It hits on the roof of the Rockies' dugout on the first base side. Just one hit and seven strikeouts for Yamamoto in a 4-0 Dodgers win at Cincinnati. He's 14-8 on the season. France battling here with all the foul balls. This time he missed it. That's strike three. So Ryan Feltner, when the changeup is working, he gets his swings and misses. That's the second strikeout. The second strikeout of the night for Rockies pitching. Kyle Freeland did have one. He struck out France in the first inning. A swing and a miss by Jackson Merrill for strike one. Merrill tonight has singled and flied to center. 3-2 San Diego here in the fifth with two outs and the bases empty. 0-1. And line towards left. That'll be a base hit. Veen able to cut it off. Merrill takes a big turn, but he'll hold with a single. Padres have had a base runner on in all but one of the first five innings, as they did that last night with all kinds of hits. Merrill gets his second and number nine for San Diego. Keeps the inning going for Bogarts. Xander with a base hit, a single last time up in the third inning. He looks at a pitch low, ball one. In a game they absolutely had to have, the Guardians get a two-out, two-run double from Ryan Arocchio in the bottom of the ninth, and they beat the White Sox 7-6. Runner goes, throw to second is in time. Jackson Merrill, who has been caught only three times this year, and he was caught. Great throw by Brett Sullivan to end the top of the fifth. 3-2 Padres on the KOA Rockies Radio Network.
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1: The order in the bottom of the fifth for the Rockies. They are trailing it 3-2 on three solo homers for San Diego. Rockies runs a two-run shot from Cole Kerrig. Jake McCarthy swings and misses at a slow sweeper from the right-hander Walker Buehler. Buehler's allowed six hits and has one in the dirt to even the count at 1-1 on Jake, who had a 106-mile-an-hour line drive out to begin the night and then grounded out to the first baseman, France, last time up. He'll send one foul down the left side.
0: It's 1-2. Left-handed reliever for the Padres, Wandy Peralta, is up and throwing in their bullpen.
1: Buehler's at 81 pitches, just starting this fifth inning. And, wow, pitch up is a ball, a fastball, and Campusano fanned on it, and it hit the home plate umpire, Alex Tozzi, right in the mask. 2-2 is down, ball three.
0: He shook it off like a champ.
1: He's got the old-style mask as well. McCarthy's worked the count to 3-2. Leading off here in a Rockies fifth. He'll pull it again to the first baseman, France, who bobbles the ball but still gets it to Buehler in time for the out. Got Jake to roll over a sweeper. And the Rockies have had the leadoff man on just once so far here in the first five innings. Padres' three runs all came on leadoff home runs. Adiel Amador reached on an infield hit and scored ahead of the Carrig homer for the Rockies' runs. Back-to-back switch hitters in the lineup in this stretch for Warren Schaefer. Both batting from the left side against the right-hander Buehler, and that one's a strike. And again, Campusano has trouble handling it. At least this time he didn't get the umpire

0: And that pitch is down, 3-2. He's walked one and hit one, but he has had a lot of large counts. Payoff pitch is a slow roller up the middle behind second. Bogaerts has it on to first, and again, it's an off-speed pitch. Rockies hitters look like they just keep waiting for the fastball, and it's not coming now.
1: It's difficult because you go over the scouting report before the game and say, well, it's either the cutter, the four-seam, or the sinker, all a part of the fastball family, 65% of the time. So when you're at the plate, you're expecting to get it, you know, more than half the time, more than two-thirds of the time. We're right around there. You're just not getting it at all right now.
0: Cole Kerrig with another good swing rifles it into the corner. He'll get into second standing. He is 3-for-3 with a single, a double, and a homer. Tying run at second with two outs. And T.J. Rumfield coming to the plate.
1: I love that from Cole Kerrig. He likes to be aggressive on that first pitch, but he was watching this whole inning, and he saw all of those off-speed pitches. So when an off-speed pitch shows up here on the first pitch and it's in a hittable location, he jumps all over it and lines this down the right field line. That is just a really good sign to see Cole maturing in that way.
0: Well, Craig Stammen not going to wait around. Bueller, an out away from an official start, is lifted for a left-handed reliever. Pitching change, 3-2 San Diego here on the KOA Rockies Radio Network.
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1: 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Left on left matchup as Wandy Peralta takes the mound, his 62nd appearance at 3.28 ERA.
0: TJ, a couple of RBIs with two outs last night, but he won't get the chance to have an RBI because a sinker hits him right on the front side, his right shoulder or arm. Yeah, right by the right elbow, upper arm elbow area. And it kind of grazed that and then caught his right hand.
1: Never fun when you're hit in that area because it's just bone. That's all you have right there, and it's straight impact with the baseball. And right now, Keith Duggar is the Rockies head trainer. He's looking over his wrist right now because that's where the greater impact was. And it looks like Rumfield's going to stay in the game, which is a great sign.
0: Rockies have been hit by 77 pitches this year. They're among the National League leaders in that category. Padres have hit 60.

0: one guys. So Kyle Karros with 2-1 and 2-out is the batter and takes a pitch, low ball one. You know, you're Craig Stammen. You go, okay, I'm going to bring in a lefty against the left-handed hitting Rumfield. And in one pitch, it's now a right-handed batter. Kyle swings through a changeup. That evens the count at 1-1. Big gap in left center field for Karros. Pitch down 2-1. Kyle's hit a number of balls towards right center since coming back from his stint on the concussion list, and Padres have Merrill shaded towards right center. 2-1 pitch, missed, ball three. Peralta at times has been a little like Juan Mejia. Just got wonderful stuff, but he's either lights out or really struggling, swinging and a miss on the changeup, and it's a full count. He threw a good changeup there, and you could tell Kyle was not expecting that pitch. Carrig and Rumfield will break on this 3-2. And it's a liner to the shortstop, Bogarts. Another ball hit hard by Araki, but it's out number three. We'll head to the sixth. 3-2 San Diego on the KOA Rockies Radio Network.
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0: Top of the sixth inning, 3-2 San Diego. Ryan Feltner working in his second inning. Xander Bogaerts was at the plate in the fifth inning when Jackson Merrill was thrown out for just the sixth time this year in 35 attempts trying to steal. After missing on his first pitch, Ryan gets the next one in to Bogaerts, who grounded to short in the first inning, singled up the middle in the third. Grounded foul by Bogaerts, hit off the dugout on the third base side. Feltner works ahead 1-2. 16 hits between the two teams through five innings. But all five runs scored by way of home runs. Pitch down, missed with the changeup, 2-2. Camposano and Taylor scheduled to follow. Heltner fires, swing, and a miss, came right back with a changeup and gets the strikeout, second one of those for Ryan. And, of course, Rocky's strikeouts are presented by Sam's Number 3 Diner and Bar, where serving food babies is a tradition. Luis Camposano, a home run his first time up. He's able to hold up on a curveball. Grounded to Carrollson, made a nice play last time up. Now he'll dunk one into short left center. And Camposano continues to have a marvelous year against the Rockies. Last night was the first time in the games against Colorado this year that he didn't get a hit. And he's made up for it with a couple here tonight. Dustin Harris, who started in left field last night, a left-handed batter, will now come on at bat for Samad Taylor, who went 0 for 2 against Kyle Freeland. Both Taylor and Harris were guys the Rockies haven't seen since the last time these two teams played in late July. Harris hitting .279 on the year. No homers and a dozen RBIs. Pitch to him is a breaking ball, off-speed pitch, a sweeper for strike one. He had an RBI double in last night's game. Karros up close to the grass at third. Ground ball to Rumfield. Goes down to one knee. It popped out of his glove. He's able to recover and get the out at first as Camposano gets to second. Now two outs in the inning. TJ might have been taking a peek to see if he had a play at second. Didn't field it cleanly, but didn't panic. He just got the out at first. Now it's Cronenworth. Singled in the second, and then flied to left in the fourth. Takes ball one from Ryan Feltner here in the sixth with two outs and a man at second. He hits it hard, but foul. One ball, one strike. Check on the runner. 1-1 pitch upstairs with a fastball. Texas trying to stay alive in the AL pennant chases. They have a 4-2 lead at home, sixth inning over Boston. Pitch is hit on one big bounce to TJ Rumfield. TJ gets to the bag, and it's a zero for Ryan Feltner. Middle of six, 3-2 San Diego on the KOA Rockies Radio Network.
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0: 3-2 San Diego, bottom of the sixth inning. Mickey Moniak left on left with Wandy Peralta. We'll look at a fastball for a strike. Peralta came on last inning, hit a man, and then threw six consecutive changeups. Mickey on the fastball will yank it into the corner. Tatis can't cut it off. It rolls away from him. Moniak on his way to third. Mickey with his fifth triple of the year on a misplay by Tatis. It won't be an error, but that ball getting by him gets an extra base for Mickey Moniak.
11: Well, the objective of Fernando Tatis Jr. here was to cut off this baseball to prevent Moniak from getting a double. So he takes a direct route, sprints to it, and he's just about a foot short. He just could not quite get there, and then it kicks off that interesting angled wall in the corner well away from him.
0: So the tying runs at third with nobody out for Troy Johnston, who has been hit by a pitch and singled. Hit number eight for the Rockies. Infield back except Machado up at third. And Peralta misses again inside. Interesting, after all those changeups, he got the left on left, and he throws just fastballs to the lefties. And Mickey, I think, expecting that, turned on it. 2-0 pitch. And that's a base hit to left center field. It's going to be extra bases. It'll roll to the wall. Picked up by Merrill. Johnston will hold it second with a double. The game is tied at three. Troy Johnston with his 49th run batted in on his 30th double of the year.
11: He's had a great opposite field approach today, and it's funny, Craig Stammen goes to the bullpen. He goes to the lefty Peralta because all the lefties are coming up for the Rockies, but all three left-handed hitters for the Rockies have now got on base against him. Clutch swing there by Johnston, got the fastball away, and he got all of that baseball as he lined it into left center.
0: Mentioned 30 doubles for Troy. He and Jake McCarthy each have 30. T.J. Rumfield with 29. Ruben Niebla, the pitching coach, out for a visit because it's another lefty batter in Brett Sullivan. We are broadcasting live from the Quantum Fiber from AT&T broadcast booth. 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
11: You know, this is a spot in the game where the Rockies have an opportunity to take the lead, and you're going into the final three innings after this. Brett Sullivan has both the corners in, has an opportunity to pull the baseball, get Johnston over to third base here, and let Zach Veen drive him home.
0: A fly out and a foul out for Brett. He bunts it and bunts it foul.
11: if the Rockies stick with the sacrifice bunt here, Sullivan's going to try to bunt this to third to force Machado, the third baseman, to field the ball. That way there's nobody at third to get Johnston if they go in that direction.
0: And Peralta's trying to prevent that. Brett swings away, slices it down the left side. No play for Harris, the new left fielder. Two strikes on Sullivan. Takes the likely bunt away now with two strikes. And a pitch in the dirt. Good block by Campusano there. They're in the 11th inning at Citi Field in New York. The Mets and Orioles are tied at 4. Ninth inning in Chicago. The Braves lead the Cubs 6-3. Pitch is lined into right field for a base hit. Rounding third, coming home to score, Troy Johnston. Brett Sullivan with an RBI single. And for the first time in the series, the Rockies have the lead. It's 4-3.
11: Just such a great approach here from Brett Sullivan. He's trying to pull the baseball. He's trying to get the runner over to third, and he does one better by driving him in. It's an off-speed pitch, and he just drives it right through the right side. Really good swing. Four left-handed batters against Wandy Peralta. They've all reached base now.
0: They've all hit it hard, except for when Peralta hit T.J. Rumfield hard with a pitch. And the one out he has gotten was a line drive off the bat of Kyle Karros at 99 miles an hour. Ball one to Zach. Veen has flied to left and grounded to second. Hits are even now at 10. And the Rockies have their first lead here in the sixth. And that's outside, 2-0. When our team wins, Cars for Kids wins, as we'll be making a donation. You can donate your old vehicle today, get it picked up tomorrow. 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And Zach got a little anxious. Chased a changeup. The swing and miss makes it 2-1. Outfield playing him the opposite way. 2-1 pitch. He swings at another changeup, and it's 2-2. The challenge for Zach to stick in the big leagues. Stay away from the strikeouts. He has struck out 22 times. Doesn't chase there. That's a good take. Full count. 22 times in 60 plate appearances. But that's the challenge. And as a young guy not playing every day, even more so of not getting a daily rhythm, if you will. 3-2, he swings and misses at a sinker. And for Peralta, a much needed first down. Just the second strikeout for San Diego pitching. Jake McCarthy, loud liner to center, and then rolled over a couple of balls to the first baseman and almost does it again. Ty France going for the ball, but it was foul for strike one. And he threw Jake a changeup. I mean, he throws a lot of changeups, Peralta. That's part of his M.O., but he's really done it tonight. 0-1 is a line drive. Base hit through the right side of the infield. Sullivan will hold at second with Tatis firing it back in. But Jake McCarthy with hit number 11 for the Rockies. And that is four hits, all by left-handed batters off Peralta. And here comes Craig Stammen. He's going to make a pitching change. Two on, one out, two runs home here in the sixth. Rockies with a 4-3 lead. We'll be back after the pitching change on the KOA Rockies Radio Network.
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15: 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Right-hander Randy Vasquez on for the 30th time this year. His 8th appearance in relief. For the most part this season, he's been a starter, but lately more out of the bullpen. A 3.95 ERA. He's been throwing the ball well of late.
0: He misses outside to Adiel Amador for ball one. And they picked up Robbie Ray at the trade deadline. That moved Vasquez away from the rotation. He misses inside and low to Amador, who has a single and a run scored in three tries. And adding Ray and Casey Mize changed the rotation for the Padres. 2-1, one out, two runs home. 2-0 pitch is hit towards right center field. Tatis wants it, and Brett Sullivan makes him throw it to third, and that was just so we could watch the strength of his throwing arm. It's out number two as the runner is held. Cole Kerrig is a triple away from the cycle. Singled in the first, two-run homer in the third, doubled in the fifth. Now bats here in the sixth with two on and two out, trying to enlarge the Rockies' lead. The righty Vasquez to the switch hitter, and Kerrig batting left-handed, fouled it to the left. Arizona with an early 1-0 lead in the desert, 1-0 in the third over Miami. Inside to Cole, that evens the count.

0: Vasquez, first base side of the rubber, fires, and it's hard but foul. Hooked it down the right side. It's 1-2, and broke his bat in the process. Rockies trying to end their longest losing streak of the year, the 8 games. Trying to beat San Diego for the first time in a while. 1-2 to Carrick. Is hard again right side, but foul. Stays at 1-2. Vasquez goes to the back of the mound, grabs the rosin bag, gives it a couple of squeezes, and then throws it back down. Now ready atop the hill. His pitch fouled off of the catcher, Campusano. 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Pitch well hit and well fouled. All the way at the end of the club level and then down below on the right side. Fastballs and a couple of cutters. That's what Vasquez has thrown him. Pitch is fouled again. I tell you what, the Coors Field customer service folks who are handling the foul balls, they're getting out of the way because they're rockets. Again, Vasquez fires, and Cole will send this one foul, at least in the other direction, to the left side.
1: Tell you what, Vasquez is throwing him the kitchen sink, too. He's mixing it up, and Carrick seems to be on every single pitch he throws right now, right off the barrel.
0: Sullivan, who had the go-ahead RBI single at second, McCarthy at first, so good speed on the bases, and now Carrick gets time at the plate. Vasquez comes set. The pitch in the dirt. Nice pick that time by Campusano. Fastball hit just at the back end of the plate. Actually in front of the plate, watching the replay from our TV friends. Either way, quite a pick. 2-2 is fouled in and out of the Rockies' dugout. Ricochets to Doug Bernier, Rockies' first base coach. Ten pitches in the at-bat. Vasquez took a long time. Now he comes set. And Cole fouls it. And the count will go on for at least another pitch. We talked about Tristan Peters last night with an 18-pitch at bat for the White Sox. 2-2, and somehow they went outside for a backdoor cut.

0: catch and center to end the inning. But the Rockies, with a five-run sixth, have a 7-3 lead on the KOA Rockies Radio Network.
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6: Top of the seventh inning, top of the Padres order. Right on right, Feltner against Tatis Jr. The first pitch is down. It's 1-0. Tatis, Hayes, and Machado due up for the Padres. The Rockies out in front 7-3 after a massive five-run bottom of the sixth. 1-0 pitch is going to miss down. It's 2-0. On deck now, instead of Austin Hayes, it's going to be the youngster, Eth Salas. For his strike, 2-1.
0: As big as that rally was, equally important, can Ryan Feltner follow it up?
6: Change it. Rockies have all the momentum right now. Colt Carrig having the best game of his young career. A double, two home runs, and a single. Strikeout with the velo.
0: Yeah, so important with Ryan, if he's having success, eye angle, and did a great job there with the fastball on the zone.
6: He is the top prospect in the Padres organization. First pitch to him is a called strike. It's 0-1. Salas just 20 years old. He broke into Double A at 18 years old. He is been well below the average age at every level he's played at. Oh, one pitch, swing and a miss. It's 0-2. He is excellent behind the plate. Offensively, really high projections, but he hasn't yet got into a rhythm at any level, quite frankly. He's 1-for-16 right now at the big league level. 0-2 pitch, and it's outside 1-2.
0: The one hit, a triple, which is kind of unusual, but a hit's a hit when it's your first one. Brennan Bernardino up in the Rockies' bullpen.
6: Out of the windup, 1-2 pitch to Salas, and he swings and misses. Back-to-back strikeouts, both on some high cheese for Ryan Feltner, two away. That'll bring Manny Machado to the plate. And you mentioned Ethan Salas' triple. He is the youngest player in baseball to have their first hit be a triple since Manny Machado did it, about 60 days younger than him, way back in his early days in Baltimore. Now he comes to the plate here. He's 1-for-3. Right on, right matchup. First pitch is down. It's 1-0. Rockies ahead.

0: handle it. Fouled it straight back. We'll see if he mixes it up and goes to the changeup now with a three-run lead. Definitely don't want to have a two-out walk, though. Make Machado, as good as he is, earn his way aboard. Another payoff pitch from Feltner. And he missed down with the slider. Ball four and a two-out base runner for the Padres allows Ty France to hit here in the seventh.
1: That's the first walk by Rockies pitching tonight.
0: So now Ty France to the plate. He's 0 for 3 in this game, a pair of strikeouts. And Alon Leishman is going to head out to the mound now and have a conversation with Ryan Feltner. He'll be joined by Brett Sullivan and TJ Rumfield. And again, Brendan Bernardino, the lefty warming up in the Rockies bullpen. You can imagine that if France maybe were each year, you'd go left on left against Jackson Merrill. But you know, Feltner's only at 42 pitches right now, and he's lengthened out as a starter. So he's got plenty more in him. You just start playing to how do you get these final seven outs and secure the win? If you're Warren Schaefer, that's what's going through your head right now.
1: Well, also, speaking of going through your head, I think Alon's out there because as much as he gives a stoic appearance, Ryan Feltner was really upset about walking Machado. And I think they could sense that in the dugout, and it's like, go out there, let them exhale for a moment or two, and then think about how to attack this guy.
0: Attacks with a pitch fastball, and it's driven out to center field, right to Jake McCarthy. And on one pitch after the meeting, he settled down and gets the flyout to end the frame. So we'll stretch here at Coors Field, 7-3 Rockies on the KOA Rockies Radio Network.
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0: Carroll's leads things off in the bottom of the seventh inning, right on right matchup against Randy Vasquez. And the first pitch is a fastball up. It's 1-0. Rockies ahead 7-3. A five-run sixth inning has them out in front. Here's the 1-0 pitch. It's a fastball for a strike, 1-1. 5-6-7 for the Rockies. Carroll's, Moniak, and Johnston. Carroll's 0-for-2 with a walk in this one. Lined out sharply to short his last time up. 1-1 pitch off the plate away. It's 2-1. The Padres, all three of their runs have been solo home runs to lead off an inning. 2-1 pitch, and Carroz hits this on the ground through the left side. A base hit, and the Rockies have the leadoff man aboard. That's hit number 12 for them today.
1: Yeah, they had that great seventh inning that started with a base hit by the guy at the plate, Mickey Moniak, with a triple into the right field corner.
0: That was a big swing for Mickey personally as well. He'll try to add on here. 1-for-3 with that triple. First pitch, and ooh, he was on that slider. Fouled it straight back. It's 0-1. The Padres had 3 leadoff solo home runs. Campusano, Hayes, and Tatis with the drives for them. Oh, one pitch, and Moniak drives this out to center field, but playable for Jackson Merrill. He takes a stride in and watches it fall into his glove. There's one down. That'll bring up Troy Johnston, who's 2-for-2, an RBI double his last time up. He's also been hit by a pitch. But the Rockies were down 2-0 in the bottom of the second. Cole Carrick had a 2-run home run to tie it in the bottom of the third. And then the 5 runs coming home in the bottom of the sixth. First pitch to Troy Johnston, a called strike. It's 0-1. And the highlight of that inning as well was a 13-pitch marathon of an at-bat by Cole Carrick that ended up in a 3-run, no-doubt home run into the Rockies' bullpen. 0-1 pitch to Johnston, and he chases a changeup that was up. And it's 0-2. And he's shaking out his right hand. Don't know what happened there, but clearly somewhat bothered. But he'll readjust his batting gloves. Heath Townsend, the Rockies, one of the Rockies trainers, was up at the top step. And now that Johnston's stepping back into the dugout, he sits back down. Oh, and 2 on Troy, and he sends this out towards left center field. That's going to be another hit for him. Karros will end up at third, and it's juggled out there. Here's Johnston to second base. He'll get there easily. Now the throw to the plate. Karros scores! What great base running by Kyle Karros. He never slowed down, and it's 8-3 Colorado.
1: Give a little assist on the play to Andy Gonzalez, because as Kyle's heading to third, that third base coach, they're his eyes. And Andy, seeing the bobble and the fact that Harris had no intention of doing anything other than throwing to second base, Andy gave Kyle the wave, and a good result for the Rockies.
0: So now that'll bring Brett Sullivan to the plate. With Johnston at second, one away, Sullivan singled home a run, the go-ahead run last inning. Hits this hard again in a similar area, but it's gobbled up this time by Cronenworth on 2 hops, and he'll toss to first. There's 2 down. Johnston advances to third. And not sure how that ball's been ruled yet. I believe you got to give Troy Johnston a double, and at that point, you got to give him an RBI as well if you don't give the error to the left fielder Harris on the slight bobble.
1: There's no error on the play. The only other thing you could say, did he go on the throw to second? But I think you should give Troy an RBI.
0: Zach Veen swings at the first pitch and pops it up out of play. When we get that official ruling, we'll let you know. Bring your four-legged friend to Bark at the Park, presented by Good and Fun, Dreambone, and King Supers, taking place on September 22nd and 23rd. Back to that in a moment. 0-1 pitch here to Veen is inside, 1-1. To September 22nd and 23rd, your ticket package includes the game and a pregame parade around the warning track. Purchase at rockies.com/bark. Runner at third, 2 away. 8-3 Rockies in the bottom of the seventh. 1-1 pitch. And Veen unloads on this one, but unfortunately, it's also well fouled to the pole side. That ended up in the second row of the restaurant in that right field corner.
1: Troy Johnston credited with his second double and his second RBI.
0: As it should be. Good for him. 1-2 pitch, rocket into right field by Zach Veen. It's 9-3. As Zach Veen joins the hit parade, his first of the day. And it plates Johnston. and didn't pick it up at the moment, but Troy Johnson was pinch ran for. That was Ezekiel Tovar that's going to score for him, but good swing by Zach Veen on a low breaking ball.
1: Yeah, good for Zach to join the group. Everybody in the starting lineup tonight has had a hit.
0: First pitch to Jake McCarthy, and he lines this up the middle for a base hit. That's his second hit of the game. Veen will stop at second base, but now McCarthy is 2-for-5, and it's first and second now, two away.
1: Well, the way San Diego's hit the ball over the last several weeks, you want to just keep adding on, and Ruben Niebla's going to go out and visit with Vasquez, but the key, and we talked about it last night, Zach, the key to beating this San Diego team is not allow them to shorten the game with people like Morahone and, of course, Mason Miller and Bradley Rodriguez. I mean, those guys are awfully tough to mount big rallies. So for the Rockies to have this kind of offensive night, 9 runs on 15 hits, is a nice answer to how they played last night and came up short for what was their 8th straight loss. But after some tough games on the road, they again showed their fortitude. And that's one of the best qualities of this group of Rockies.
0: Yeah, there's not a doubt about that. Adiel Amador to the plate. Switch hitter bats from the left side. He's 1-for-4. He swings and foul tips the first pitch into the mid of Camposano. It's 0-1. And for what this Rockies team is, where they're at in this rebuild, it's about creating a culture, and that's what Warren Schaefer's been about. And their culture is one of not giving in ever. Chopper up the middle. It's Xander Bogaerts fielding on two hops. He was right behind the second base bat. He'll step on it for the final out of the inning. But the Rockies get two more. We'll go to the eighth. It's 9-3 on the KOA Rockies Radio Network.
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1: Eighth inning, Rockies with a 9-3 lead. Ryan Feltner will face Jackson Merrill to start the eighth inning, and it's an opening strike. Ezekiel Tovar, who pinch ran for Troy Johnston to score the Rockies' ninth run, remains in the game playing at short. There's a fly ball to left, going back is McCarthy on the warning track makes the catch for the first out. Good reaction by Jake, who moved from center field to left field. And Cole Carrick to center from shortstop, and Zach Veen from left field to right field. But a good play by Jake for the first out here in the eighth. Xander Bogaerts, a single in three tries, struck out against Feltner in the sixth inning. Ryan has allowed two hits. He's walked a man. He has struck out four. In relief of Kyle Freeland, who went the first four innings. Pitch on the plate, but low, 1-1. Swing and a miss on a good slider by Feltner. The 1-2. And just outside, 2-2. Rockies have dropped four straight to the Padres and are 1-9 on the season against San Diego. 2-2. Swing and a miss. Went back upstairs with the fastball at 96. Six strikeouts for Ryan Feltner.
0: Well, for Ryan lately, when he's been picking up strikeouts, it's been a lot of the changeup. Today, only one of his gouts on the changeup. I think four of them on the fastball now.
1: So two outs here in the eighth. Luis Camposano, a home run and a single tonight. And he'll take low, ball one. 10 station identification, KOA Rocks Radio.
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1: Swing and a foul to the backstop by Camposano. 0-2. Rockies will get a couple of veteran pitchers tomorrow night and Thursday afternoon from San Diego. Bouncing ball foul by Camposano. It's 1-2. It'll be Robbie Ray tomorrow night and then Mike King Thursday afternoon. Rockies will go with Mason.

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3: Cole Carrick leads off the Rockies' eighth. Doesn't like a high pitch call to strike. Best game in his young major league career. 4 for 4 with 2 home runs and 5 RBIs, and has a chance to hit for the cycle, but he's down 2 strikes. Harris has moved to center field, and Jace Bowen has come into the game in left. Vasquez misses outside to Cole, 1-2. He hit the big 3-run homer in the 6th inning on the 13th pitch of an at-bat. And strike 3 called, and Cole's going to challenge, but I think it's a strike. Backdoor cutter by Vasquez. Hate to be called out on strikes and his shot at the cycle, but he is, and Vasquez gets the punch out. Stay tuned after the game for the Common Spirit Health Clubhouse Show. Hospitals, clinics, and caregivers. Human kindness lives here. TJ Rumfield will foul it off to the left and out of play. TJ, 2 singles. He's also been hit by a pitch tonight. 15,115 the crowd tonight. Pitch outside evens it at 1-1. Vasquez with the pitch that's fouled off to the left again by TJ. His ritual of laying the bat across home plate and then rising up into his stance, and he's jammed. It's a soft one. The second and prone he throws. Rumfield down here in the Rockies' 8th. Kyle Karros started the rally last inning with a base hit and made a mad dash from first base to score on a Troy Johnston double. In on the hands, Vasquez gets Karros to foul it. Right on right, Vasquez delivers, and it's a line drive right to the shortstop, Bogarts. That's out number 3. We'll head to the 9th. Rockies 3 outs away from stopping a skid. They lead it 9-3 on the KOA Rockies Radio Network.
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2: He's lead it 9-3. Dustin Harris, who pinch hit in the sixth inning and grounded out, will start the ninth against Ryan Feltner. And Feltner's pitch was in the dirt, and it's ball one to Harris. Harris, Cronenworth, and then Tatis here in the ninth. 1-0 pitch is in there for a strike. Feltner outstanding tonight, has allowed two singles in his four innings of work with one walk and five strikeouts. The left-handed hitting Harris awaits the 1-1 and pulls it foul. We haven't had any rulings under review tonight. When you need to be on the winning side of a ruling, get with the guys who are always fighting to win. The law offices of Dan Kaplis, a serious firm for serious cases. 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Pitch is swung on and sent foul down the left side. A little inside-out swing that would have been trouble, but it's sliced foul. Kyle Freeland came off the IL, went the first four innings. Pitch slow roller. It's going to be handled by Tovar. He'll have to hurry and not in time. Ball was in no man's land between Karros and Tovar. Harris runs very well. The only play was by Ezekiel, but Harris beat it by a step. He made it closer than it had any right to be when you think about it. But the Padres get the leadoff man on here in the ninth. Another bat up to the center. Cole comes in and puts it away. Harris back to one out in the ninth. Rockies have dropped 8. And trying to stop an 8-game winning streak of the Padres. They're two outs away. Fernando Tatis Jr. started to stop. That's a double play, and the streak is done. The Rockies with five in the sixth inning and 2-7. Stop an 8-game skid. They beat San Diego 9-3. The Big Boys feature this Sunday. 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
2: 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Winning pitcher out of the bullpen as the piggyback with Kyle Freeland, Ryan Feltner now 6-10 on the year. Wandy Peralta took the loss for the Padres. He is 3-3. The game took 2 hours, 31 minutes to play, a crowd of 15,115. 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

0: and Padres played a tight one in game one of the series. San Diego would jump on Kyle Freeland coming off the injured list with a pair of leadoff homers in the first two innings by Fernando Tatis Jr. and Luis Campusano. But the Rockies would get it back in the bottom of the third inning on a big swing from Cole Kerrig.
1: Infield to pull. Bueller set. 1-0 pitch coming home. And Kerrig connects deep to right field into the second deck. We got a tie baseball game here in the bottom of the third. It's 2-2. Bat-to-bat night with a big fly for Cole Kerrig.
0: So Cole ties up the game at 2. The Padres would hit a third leadoff homer against Kyle Freeland in the fifth inning, the final batter that Kyle would face. But after going on the injured list with a nerve issue in his neck, it was a nice return to the bump for the veteran lefty.
1: He's the Rockies nominee for the Roberto Clemente Award for the fifth consecutive season. 2-2 pitch, fly ball into right field. He's getting all of his outfielders some action this inning. It's Troy Johnston's turn. He sizes it up and makes the catch. Three flyouts in a 1-2-3 inning for Kyle Freeland. Bottom of the fourth coming up. It's 2-2.
0: It was 3-2 San Diego going into the bottom of the sixth inning, and the Rockies finally able to crack through against San Diego. Mickey Moniak started the rally in the back half of the Rockies lineup to grab the lead. And then through six consecutive changeups, Mickey on the fastball will yank it into the corner. Tatis can't cut it off. It rolls away from him. Moniak on his way to third. Mickey with his fifth triple of the year on a misplay by Tatis. It won't be an error, but that ball getting by him gets an extra base for Mickey Moniak. 2-0 pitch, and that's a base hit to left center field. It's going to be extra bases. It'll roll to the wall. Picked up by Merrill. Johnston will hold it second with a double. The game is tied at 3. Pitch is lined into right field for a base hit. Rounding third, coming home to score, Troy Johnston. Brett Sullivan with an RBI single. And for the first time in the series, the Rockies have the lead. It's 4-3. Jake McCarthy would get a base hit, and that would end the inning for Wandy Peralta. On came Randy Vasquez, and Vasquez would get one out as he was able to retire Adiel Amador. But then the battle commenced between Vasquez and Cole Kerrig. Vasquez's pitch is driven to deep right. High and way there. Jamal time on the 13th pitch of the at-bat. Cole Kerrig with his second homer of the game. A three-run shot. And the Rockies lead it 7-3. Yeah, you heard it right if you're just joining us. It was the 13th pitch of the at-bat as Kerrig kept spoiling good pitches from Vasquez and then hit the long home run to put the Rockies up. And the Rockies weren't done. They would score another run in the seventh inning. In fact, they would score two runs in the seventh inning. The first one came on a good hit and a little bit of outstanding base running by Kyle Karros.
1: 0-2 on Troy, and he sends this out towards left center field. That's going to be another hit for him. Karros will end up at third, and it's juggled out there. Here's Johnston to second base. He'll get there easily. Now the throw to the plate. Karros scores! What great base running by Kyle Karros. He never slowed down, and it's 8-3 Colorado.
0: Give a little assist on the play to Andy Gonzalez. Indeed, Andy watching the play sent Kyle home, and that was just one more of a very good night for the Rockies. They would add a ninth run in that seventh inning, and that was going to be more than enough for Ryan Feltner. Ryan, in his second time piggybacking behind a starter, he did it in Atlanta behind Mason Adams and was terrific. He was even better tonight. 2-2. Swing and a miss. Went back upstairs with the fastball at 96. Six strikeouts for Ryan Feltner. Rockies will go with Mason Adams tomorrow and Tanner Gordon Thursday. Pitch swung on, hit in the air to right. Veen circling towards the line, makes the grab. It's another 1-2-3 for Ryan Feltner. Four shutout innings. We always like, after victories, to have our final highlight be the final out of the game. Ryan Feltner wrapping things up as the defense took care of things in the ninth. Fernando Tatis Jr. started the game off with a long home run. He'll bounce it to Tovar, the second for one. On to first, that's a double play, and the streak is done. The Rockies with five in the sixth inning and two in the seventh. Stop an eight-game skid. They beat San Diego 9-3. It was a satisfying one indeed for the Rockies. Every starting player in the Rockies lineup had a hit tonight. It was a big night for Troy Johnston at the plate. He'll be Zach's guest when we come back here on the Common Spirit Health Clubhouse Show on the KOA Rockies Radio Network.
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0: 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Rockies winners tonight, 9-3. Troy Johnston, who likes to be in the middle of everything anyhow, was definitely in the middle of the Rockies' offensive success tonight. And he spoke with Zach afterwards.
5: Thank you, Jack. Troy, big swing from you in the sixth inning. Left on left, hard throwing guy, and you come up with the game tying double.
6: What was that like at the plate? What was the thought process?
7: One of the best things that you can ask for is when you look into the manager. Yeah, I know I'm a platoon guy, and you look at the manager, and he gives you the vote of confidence. He says, hey, go get him. And so when you got a guy like Schaaf being our leader and he gives you that kind of confidence when you step in the box, makes my job a lot easier.
6: I'm sure a lot of guys have a lot of confidence in Cole Carrick, and boy, did he show out today. From your perspective, what do you see from him tonight?
7: I mean, talk about a career night. I hope he sleeps well and he's excited, because one of those kind of nights, I mean, you dream about one of those kind of days. And so having him have his success, I can't wait to get him in a cart and give him a beer shower.
6: That should be a fun time. And, you know, this team had gone through a struggle. It's an 8-game losing streak, and you guys have a big win tonight. What does that say about the resilience of this group, that you guys come out every day and battle the way that you guys do tonight?
7: I know it's hard to say. It's, you know, to all the fans out there that listen and watch and you know, are diehard fans of us, I know it's hard to see the product sometimes when we do have 8-game streaks and we're losing and things are tough. But I want everybody to know that we're putting in the work every single day. We have great leaders. We have great people. And it's really good to, like, see the progress that we're having, and we're getting better every single day.
6: Well, Troy, go enjoy this one with your teammates. We'll send it back up to you, Chad.
0: All right. 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
16: 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Let's check out some scores around American League ballparks after a much-needed Rockies victory. All final except for one place in Anaheim. The Angels are hosting the Mariners. It's in the bottom of the sixth, tied at one. In Houston, it was a 4-2 win for the home team over the visiting Royals. Jordan Alvarez hit his 39th home run of the year. Two behind the guy who in Tampa Bay hit the walk-off home run today. His 41st of the year for Junior Caminero. A 2-1 victory for the Rays. It's his second walk-off home run in the last week. Big-time game in Cleveland between the Guardians and the White Sox, and Brian Rocchio provided the walk-off double for the Guardians, winning that one. They're now just a half game back to the White Sox in the Central. In Toronto, it was the visiting Detroit Tigers who really put a beating on them. 10-1, the final. Spencer Torkelson had a three-run home run in that one. The Twins welcomed the Yankees to Minnesota, and Cody Bellinger hit a two-run home run in the first, and that's all the Yankees would need in an 8-1 victory. And then the Texas Rangers hosted the Red Sox. They scored four runs in the second and then cruised to a 4-2 win. Those are your scores around American League ballparks. We'll take a peek around the National League and finish up the show next on the KOA Rockies Radio Network.
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0: Rockies stopped their skid with a big win over San Diego. Let's look at that elsewhere in National League ballparks. Bryce Eldridge had a homer and three RBIs. Giants stopped a four-game skid. They beat the Cardinals 10-3. A good outing from Yoshinobu Yamamoto with one hit allowed over seven innings to win his 14th. The Dodgers beat Cincinnati 4-0. Dalen Lyle hit a three-run pinch home run in the seventh inning, and Washington rallied to beat the Phillies 6-3. In New York, Pete Alonso hit his 300th home run of his career against his old team, the Mets. And then in the 11th inning, Colby Mayo would hit a three-run inside the park home run to give the Mets a 7-5, or give the Orioles, excuse me, a 7-5 win. Three two-run homers from Acuna, Albies, and Baldwin late enabled Atlanta to win at Wrigley 6-3. And with Milwaukee behind, Jacob Mizorowski's 7 strikeouts and a 5-1 win over the Pirates, the Brewers clinched their 4th straight National League Central Division crown. One game still going on. The Marlins and the Diamondbacks tied at 1, 7th inning in Phoenix. Rockies continue the homestand with Game 3 against the Padres. Mason Adams, the rookie right-hander, will get the ball for Colorado. Veteran lefty Robbie Ray for San Diego. We'll begin our coverage with Jesse Thomas hosting the On Deck Show at 6 o'clock. First pitch at 6:40. Our thanks to Doug Niemeyer at Master Control. And here at the ballpark, our executive producer, Jesse Thomas. For Zach Goodman, Jack Corgan saying thanks to all of you for listening. You hang around and good things come, and it certainly did tonight. Hope you'll join us tomorrow evening as well. Men, get those checkups. Know your family's medical history. Take it from me, a 2-time cancer survivor. It's about knowing as much about your health, including your family's medical history, and staying on top of your health with regular checkups. That's how we can win the fight against prostate cancer. Final score tonight, a happy finish. Rockies 9, Padres 3. Have a good night, everybody.
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7: 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My prediction this year was the New York Giants would be the most improved team in the NFL. 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But they're going to be good to very good. And they have talent. Brian Burns, Malik Nabers, Jackson Dart, Andrew Thomas, Abdul Carter, Arvell Reese, Scadaboo. I don't worry about talent. 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
9: The Green Bay Packers have not won a game since Micah Parsons got injured.
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5: 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LeVar Arrington, Brady Quinn, and a cup of joe. Jonas Knox. 6 a.m. Eastern, 3 a.m. Pacific on Fox Sports Radio.
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9: We're tracking temperatures right around average for this time of year. This afternoon, topping off in the low 80s in Colorado Springs, some low to mid 80s in Pueblo and across the eastern plains, 60s and 70s out in the mountains, where we have our biggest impacts from incoming showers and storms. A flash flood watch in place across the San Juans today, with an abundance of rainfall potentially causing overflowing creeks and rivers and some mudslides. And expect scattered showers and storms in the Pikes Peak region today and tomorrow. I'm Storm Tracker 13's Julia Donovan. That's weather.
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16: Come on, smile. Oh, honey, he's still not smiling.
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1: We're tracking temperatures right around average for this time of year. This afternoon, topping off in the low 80s in Colorado Springs, some low to mid 80s in Pueblo and across the eastern plains, 60s and 70s out in the mountains, where we have our biggest impacts from incoming showers and storms. A flash flood watch in place across the San Juans today with an abundance of rainfall potentially causing overflowing creeks and rivers and some mudslides. And expect scattered showers and storms in the Pikes Peak region today and tomorrow. I'm Storm Tracker 13's Julia Donovan. That's weather.
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13: Last 10, 20 times we've had him on, they, you know, there's nothing there. But now Phil, he's got a blue shirt on. It kind of coincidental after that Giants opening win. Now, I told you guys, the Giants were going to be a playoff team. I don't buy into this lack of talent. I mean, look at Phil Sims. Might as well be an ambassador for the Giants. Look at that clean cut. The hair looks good. Everything. God. Hey, let's talk about this. So the NFL is getting younger. My thing was, listen, there's talent. Abdul Carter was a great college player. Scadaboo got hurt. Neighbors. Maui Noah has been a dominant off. He was the road grader of the college draft. I'm like, guys, if Arvell Reese is as good as we think, they got 9 or 10 like special players. So you tell me, as a former Giant, tell me about the camp. I mean, because I thought I'm watching Abdul Carter. Did he have a good camp? Because he looked ready to go.
14: Magnificent. Abdul Carter, you know, a few things there, though. When you talk about, yes, they have the talent. They got a lot of dudes who can make plays. And one of them is the quarterback who has been, I think, special every time he's walked out there. But Abdul Carter, if you're, you know, I watch the Giants, of course, every week and watch their film and all that. And he came on strong last year at the end of the year. And he turned it right over and went to training camp. And he was the same guy, maybe even better. So, you know, people around here, you know, kind of, oh, where's Abdul Carter? He's not what we thought he was. No, he's everything you thought he was.
13: Yeah. And, but-
14: hey.

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2: We're tracking temperatures right around average for this time of year. This afternoon, topping off in the low 80s in Colorado Springs, some low to mid 80s in Pueblo and across the eastern plains, 60s and 70s out in the mountains, where we have our biggest impacts from incoming showers and storms. A flash flood watch in place across the San Juans today with an abundance of rainfall potentially causing overflowing creeks and rivers and some mudslides. And expect scattered showers and storms in the Pikes Peak region today and tomorrow. I'm Storm Tracker 13's Julia Donovan. That's weather.
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Kelvin Washington, Aoife Salaam, who's in for Rob Parker. Should be back tomorrow. Hope everything's good with Rob. 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